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3: Have you ever thought, why are so many marriages experiencing unfaithfulness in our world today? 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
4: A healthy society is built on strong families and based on the traditional marriage between a man and a woman. The very foundation of our existence, the family, is under great attack. Combined with the fact that we're living in days of incredible economic struggle, many families today find themselves in desperate need of help. In today's program, Butch Heath, Director of Crisis Family Care, will provide hope and encouragement on how to strengthen your marriage and enrich family relationships. Let's listen to Butch Heath as he speaks to us.
3: Faithfulness is the seventh fruit of the Spirit. It is through faithfulness that marriages can experience a healthy relationship. In this broadcast, I want to share with you some of the reasons marriages today experience so much unfaithfulness. Even though the divorce rate is climbing, the census tells us marriage is still a very popular idea. When you see the couple walking down the aisle at their wedding, you know they are not expecting failure, but rather they are expecting hope of a marriage that will last a lifetime. But we all know it takes more than hope to make a marriage last. It takes commitment. As you look at the beautiful couple standing there, taking their vows and pledging their love and faithfulness to each other, you are very much aware they will also experience conflicts in the days to come. Then comes the heartbreak when we begin to see the marriage deteriorate through unfaithfulness until there is nothing left, nothing but bitterness, hatred, and destruction. The Bible tells us husbands and wives must be faithful to each other. God will judge those who are immoral and who commit adultery. We need to understand God wants us to be faithful to each other, and He will judge those who are immoral. Today I want to consider, what are some of the major reasons for unfaithfulness in marriage? The Bible tells us, adultery is a trap. Keep watch and pray so you won't fall into temptation. The first major reason for unfaithfulness in marriage is we have unmet needs. Men and women think differently and have different needs. It is so important that we determine what our companion's needs are and then to work toward meeting those needs. The important thing is not having our needs met, but to meet the needs of our companion. The second major reason for unfaithfulness in marriage is we have unfulfilled expectations. Sometimes as we go through marriage, things just don't turn out like we want. Then we may begin to feel bitter, cheated, or even start comparing our spouse with someone else. You see, unfulfilled expectations lead to the attitude of, I have my own rights. And then when you feel cheated, Satan will make sure somebody comes along into your life that also feels cheated. Then you start giving sympathy to each other. The third major reason for unfaithfulness is we have unresolved conflict. There are two responses conflict can cause in your marriage. Number one, you work it out and are drawn closer together. Or two, you withdraw and you avoid it. If you have been having conflict, Satan will try to put somebody in your life that understands your conflict. If this happens, then all kinds of flags ought to go up when you say, I have found somebody at work who understands me. Listen, watch out. Beware. The fourth major reason for unfaithfulness in marriage is we have uncontrolled thoughts. In our world today, we are being fed a constant diet of immorality from billboards, movies, TV, magazines, videos, books. It's all around us. The Bible says that out of the heart of man comes the evil things. Remember this, attraction is not lust. Lust is when you begin to linger on that and mentally commit adultery with that person. The fifth major reason for unfaithfulness in marriage is we have unreliable commitment. I believe the strongest cause of affairs is the lack of commitment between a husband and wife. Marriage is built on commitment. There are four reasons for unfaithfulness. Let me take the time, just go a little bit further and show you how unfaithfulness can even lead to outright affairs. Let me briefly mention to you the four stages of an affair. And remember, the Bible says, temptation is the pull of a person's own evil thoughts and wishes. These evil thoughts lead to evil actions. So let's begin with stage number one in having an affair is having sexual fantasies. It is important to remember, physical affairs do not happen overnight. People don't just instantly fall into immorality, especially committed Christians. The battle for sin always starts in the mind. We must be careful what we think. You see, Satan carefully can plant a seed, a thought in our mind, and before long, he has us thinking about it. Then Satan gets us to say, I would never do that. But remember what the Bible says, as a man thinks in his heart, so is he. We must be careful with what we see or what we read. It is through these visual connections that greatly for sin always starts in the mind. We must be careful what we think. You see, Satan carefully can plant a seed, a thought in our mind, and before long, he has us thinking about it.

0: We become what we see and what we read. That's why we must read and see healthy information to keep our minds pure. Stage two in having an affair is emotional attachment. You see, emotional attachment can occur when two people are in a room together and sexual energy is going on. This does not begin instantly, but over a period of time, when you have two people of the opposite sex spending too much time together with no one else around. It can begin innocently because we're not being careful with whom we spend alone time. Emotional attachments can occur when we start fishing for compliments or start flattering each other. You see, the Bible teaches flirting is wrong. And when you flirt with the opposite sex, you may arouse a desire in someone that you cannot righteously fulfill. The game of flirting and teasing can arouse emotional feelings that are not healthy for any marriage. Stage three is having an affair is physical involvement. This is where the line of fantasy has been crossed, touching, kissing, hugging, and even having intercourse with another person besides your companion characterizes the physical involvement. Once you cross the threshold of physical involvement, the chances of turning around here and not hurting anybody is very, very slim. Stage four in having an affair is when you try justifying the affair you're having. How many times have you talked to someone involved in an affair and heard them say, "Well, I'm only human"? They are using the fact of being human as an excuse. Sometimes you've heard excuses like, "Well, just one more time," or "If my husband or wife only met my needs, I wouldn't do this," or "He or she needs me," or "It won't happen again," and on it goes. Too many people presume upon God's grace when they say, "After we do it, we'll just ask God to forgive us." Listen very carefully. Unfaithfulness will destroy a marriage very quickly. So how are you doing today since we talked about faithfulness and how important it is to your marriage? As you've heard some of these reasons today for unfaithfulness in your marriage, maybe God has spoken to you about how you can make some changes if you have been unfaithful. Well, it's up to you to decide in advance if you're going to be a companion of faithfulness. Your decision needs to be made as to what kind of person you're to be before the temptation even comes. We must decide in our hearts and minds the kind of person we want to be. If you need to make some changes, I encourage you today to call upon Jesus Christ, the Son of God, and ask Him to help you be a faithful companion. If you don't know Jesus Christ today, call upon Him, confess your sins, and invite Him into your life. Thank you so much for listening today. You can contact us through www.crisisfamilycare.com. 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
1: 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This program has been a production of Live Hope and Sound Broadcasting.